0: Turn it up, feel good. It's the True Oldies Channel. I'm Scott, checking out the rock and roll calendar opened up to today's date, August 15th. Let's find out what happened on this day in music history. In the birthday book, the late Bobby Helms, the guy who did Jingle Bell Rock and You Are My Special Angel, was born in Indiana.
1: Just you know why.
0: On August 15th, 1958, Buddy Holly got married in a private ceremony, and within 6 months, he would be gone, killed in a plane crash while his pregnant wife waited at home in New York. Lots of concert news on August 15th. Back in 1991, Paul Simon played Central Park in New York. And on this day in 69, thousands of music fans showed up on a farm in upstate New York for 3 days of peace, love, and music as the Woodstock Music and Arts Fair got underway. And it's also the day the Beatles played Shea Stadium in New York in 65. They set a new concert attendance record at that time. 55,600 screaming fans showed up. And opening the show that night was this group from New York City, the Rascals on the TOC.

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1: 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Tonight, we can expect a 70% chance of showers and thunder, mostly cloudy skies, and a low of 69. And then tomorrow, Sunday, we're looking at an 80% chance of rain and thunder, up to a 3/4 inch of rain, and a high of 86. 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
1: I'm Audrey Birch, bringing you your True Oldies weather on FM 92.7. Tonight, we can expect a 70% chance of showers and thunder, mostly cloudy skies, and a low of 69. And then tomorrow, Sunday, we're looking at an 80% chance of rain and thunder, up to a 3/4 inch of rain, and a high of 86. Thanks for tuning in. 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
1: 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Tonight, we can expect a 70% chance of showers and thunder, mostly cloudy skies, and a low of 69. And then tomorrow, Sunday, we're looking at an 80% chance of rain and thunder, up to a 3/4 inch of rain, and a high of 86. Thanks for tuning in. 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

0: The 60s, 70s, and a whole lot more Motown, soul, rock and roll. We play them all in no particular order all night long. 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

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And that's what you got. Yeah. 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
1: I'm Audrey Burt, bringing you your True Oldies weather on FM 92.7. Tonight, we can expect a 70% chance of showers and thunder, mostly cloudy skies, and a low of 69. And then tomorrow, Sunday, we're looking at an 80% chance of rain and thunder, up to a 3/4 inch of rain, and a high of 86. 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
1: I'm Scott Shannon, flashing back to this date in 1968 with the True Oldies Time Machine. And these were the top five hits in America on that summer day. At number five, an instrumental by guitarist Mason Williams called Classical Gas. Number four song on the charts back in 68, Jose Feliciano doing a song that the Doors had on the radio just 1 year earlier, the acoustic version of Light My Fire.

holding down the number three slot on August 15th, back in 68, Steppenwolf and their first hit. It was on their first album and the Easy Rider soundtrack. I'm talking about Born to Be Wild. Born

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The Doors with a song called Hello, I Love You on the True Oldies Channel.

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1: 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Tonight, we can expect a 70% chance of showers and thunder, mostly cloudy skies, and a low of 69. And then tomorrow, Sunday, we're looking at an 80% chance of rain and thunder, up to a 3/4 inch of rain, and a high of 86. 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
1: I'm Audrey Birch, bringing you your True Oldies weather on FM 92.7. Tonight, we can expect a 70% chance of showers and thunder, mostly cloudy skies, and a low of 69. And then tomorrow, Sunday, we're looking at an 80% chance of rain and thunder, up to a 3/4 inch of rain, and a high of 86. Thanks for tuning in. 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

0: From ABBA to the Zombies, we get the greatest hits A to Z all night long. 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
1: 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Tonight, we can expect a 70% chance of showers and thunder, mostly cloudy skies, and a low of 69. And then tomorrow, Sunday, we're looking at an 80% chance of rain and thunder, up to a 3/4 inch of rain, and a high of 86. 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
1: 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This Sunday, we'll see mostly cloudy skies and a high of 86 with winds up to 6 miles per hour. Tonight, we can expect partly cloudy skies, a low of 67, and calm wind. And then tomorrow Monday, we're looking at a 50% chance of showers and thunderstorms, partly sunny skies, a high of 86, and winds up to 10 miles per hour. Thanks for tuning in. 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
1: 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This Sunday, we'll see mostly cloudy skies and a high of 86 with winds up to 6 miles per hour. Tonight, we can expect partly cloudy skies, a low of 67, and calm wind. And then tomorrow Monday, we're looking at a 50% chance of showers and thunderstorms, partly sunny skies, a high of 86, and winds up to 10 miles per hour. Thanks for tuning in. This is your True Oldies weather on FM 92.7.
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1: 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This Sunday, we'll see mostly cloudy skies and a high of 86 with winds up to 6 miles per hour. Tonight, we can expect partly cloudy skies, a low of 67, and calm wind. And then tomorrow Monday, we're looking at a 50% chance of showers and thunderstorms, partly sunny skies, a high of 86, and winds up to 10 miles per hour. Thanks for tuning in. This is your True Oldies weather on FM 92.7.
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2: 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True Oldies USA.

Yeah. 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

0: baby. 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
0: Turn it up. 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
0: Now, look here. I want that guitar to fall in on that. Turn it up now. Oh, yeah. Now, turn it up, Augie. Yeah, now everybody turn it up now. Now, look here. We gonna make it mellow for you now.

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1: 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This Sunday, we'll see mostly cloudy skies and a high of 56 with winds up to 6 miles per hour. Tonight, we can expect partly cloudy skies, a low of 67, and calm wind. And then tomorrow Monday, we're looking at a 50% chance of showers and thunderstorms, partly sunny skies, a high of 86, and winds up to 10 miles per hour. Thanks for tuning in. 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
1: 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This Sunday, we'll see mostly cloudy skies and a high of 86 with winds up to 6 miles per hour. Tonight, we can expect partly cloudy skies, a low of 67, and calm wind. And then tomorrow Monday, we're looking at a 50% chance of showers and thunderstorms, partly sunny skies, a high of 86, and winds up to 10 miles per hour. Thanks for tuning in. This is your True Oldies weather on FM 92.7.
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1: 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This Sunday, we'll see mostly cloudy skies and a high of 86 with winds up to 6 miles per hour. Tonight, we can expect partly cloudy skies, a low of 67, and calm wind. And then tomorrow Monday, we're looking at a 50% chance of showers and thunderstorms, partly sunny skies, a high of 86, and winds up to 10 miles per hour. Thanks for tuning in. 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
1: 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This Sunday, we'll see mostly cloudy skies and a high of 86 with winds up to 6 miles per hour. Tonight, we can expect partly cloudy skies, a low of 67, and calm wind. And then tomorrow Monday, we're looking at a 50% chance of showers and thunderstorms, partly sunny skies, a high of 86, and winds up to 10 miles per hour. Thanks for tuning in. 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

0: 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One great song right after another.
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1: 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This Sunday, we'll see mostly cloudy skies and a high of 86 with winds up to 6 miles per hour. Tonight, we can expect partly cloudy skies, a low of 67, and calm wind. And then tomorrow, Monday, we're looking at a 50% chance of showers and thunderstorms, partly sunny skies, a high of 86, and winds up to 10 miles per hour. Thanks for tuning in. This is your True Oldies weather on FM 92.7.
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1: 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This Sunday, we'll see mostly cloudy skies and a high of 86 with winds up to 6 miles per hour. Tonight, we can expect partly cloudy skies, a low of 67, and calm wind. And then tomorrow Monday, we're looking at a 50% chance of showers and thunderstorms, partly sunny skies, a high of 86, and winds up to 10 miles per hour. Thanks for tuning in. 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
1: 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This Sunday, we'll see mostly cloudy skies and a high of 86 with winds up to 6 miles per hour. Tonight, we can expect partly cloudy skies, a low of 67, and calm wind. And then tomorrow Monday, we're looking at a 50% chance of showers and thunderstorms, partly sunny skies, a high of 86, and winds up to 10 miles per hour. Thanks for tuning in. 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
1: 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This Sunday, we'll see mostly cloudy skies and a high of 86 with winds up to 6 miles per hour. Tonight, we can expect partly cloudy skies, a low of 67, and calm wind. And then tomorrow Monday, we're looking at a 50% chance of showers and thunderstorms, partly sunny skies, a high of 86, and winds up to 10 miles per hour. Thanks for tuning in. This is your True Oldies weather on FM 92.7.
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1: August 16th.
0: Here's what happened on this day in music history. Checking out the True Oldies birthday book, the late pop singer Edie Gourmet was born on this day.
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0: And happy birthday to Madonna. By the way, she even got married on this date back in 1985 on her 27th birthday when she walked down the aisle with actor Sean Penn.
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0: On this date in 1962, the Beatles fired their drummer, Pete Best, and 2 days later, Ringo Starr played his first show with the Fab Four. In 1975, Peter Gabriel announced he was leaving the group Genesis to start a solo career. They moved their drummer up front to handle vocals. His name was Phil Collins. But August 16th will forever be remembered around the world as the day that Elvis died. He was only 42 in 1977, and he was, and always will be, the king of rock and roll. Playing now on the TOC.

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1: 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This Sunday, we'll see mostly cloudy skies and a high of 86 with winds up to 6 miles per hour. Tonight, we can expect partly cloudy skies, a low of 67, and calm wind. And then tomorrow Monday, we're looking at a 50% chance of showers and thunderstorms, partly sunny skies, a high of 86, and winds up to 10 miles per hour. Thanks for tuning in. This is your True Oldies weather on FM 92.7.
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1: 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This Sunday, we'll see mostly cloudy skies and a high of 86 with winds up to 6 miles per hour. Tonight, we can expect partly cloudy skies, a low of 67, and calm wind. And then tomorrow Monday, we're looking at a 50% chance of showers and thunderstorms, partly sunny skies, a high of 86, and winds up to 10 miles per hour. Thanks for tuning in. 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

0: Tony Orlando and Dawn from the Fun Loving True Oldies channel. You got a Knock Three Times. Right before that, the Beach Boys and All Summer Long on the TOC.
1: 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This Sunday, we'll see mostly cloudy skies and a high of 86 with winds up to 6 miles per hour. Tonight, we can expect partly cloudy skies, a low of 67, and calm wind. And then tomorrow Monday, we're looking at a 50% chance of showers and thunderstorms, partly sunny skies, a high of 86, and winds up to 10 miles per hour. Thanks for tuning in. This is your true oldies weather on FM 92.7.
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1: 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This Sunday, we're looking at a 90% chance of rain and thunder, up to 2 inches of rain, a high of 83, and winds up to 9 miles per hour. Tonight, we can expect a 90% chance of showers and thunder, a half inch of rain, a low of 69, and winds up to 7 miles per hour. And then tomorrow, Monday, we'll see a 70% chance of rain, a high of 80, and winds up to 7 miles per hour. Thanks for tuning in. 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

Blowing out one great song right after another. You got the True Oldies Channel. Sunday morning over easy with Boss Skaggs right now. It's the Lido Shuffle.

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1: It's time to take another ride in the True Oldies Time Machine. I'm Scott, ready to flashback and replay a Top 5 hit list. Checking out the songs from August 16th, 1971. At number 5, Marvin Gaye and the second big single from the incredible album What's Going On. This one is Mercy, Mercy Me.

The number four song on this day back in 71 was by James Taylor, sliding down from number one with a Carole King song called You've Got a Friend. Now,

0: The second most popular single on the radio back in 1971 was by Jean Knight from Louisiana. Her only hit was called Mr. Big Stuff.
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0: And the number one song in America on August 16, 1971 was the first ever visit to the top of the charts for the Bee Gees in America. It's a song they wrote on the same afternoon they came up with Lonely Days. They called it How Can You Mend a Broken Heart? Number one on the True Oldies Channel.

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0: gotta be one of my favorite songs to play on the radio. That's the Doo-Wah Diddy song. Yeah, when it came out, I didn't have a car, so I rode around with a buddy of mine, and we had a cassette tape in there, and we had that song over and over. That's all we listened to when we drove around. Just two crazy kids, man. It's the True Oldies Channel. Coming up, we got the Turtles, and She'd Rather Be With Me.
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1: 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This Sunday, we're looking at a 90% chance of rain and thunder, up to 2 inches of rain, a high of 83, and winds up to 9 miles per hour. Tonight, we can expect a 90% chance of showers and thunder, a half inch of rain, a low of 69, and winds up to 7 miles per hour. And then tomorrow Monday, we'll see a 70% chance of rain, a high of 80, and winds up to 7 miles per hour. Thanks for tuning in. This is your true oldies weather on FM 92.7.
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1: 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This Sunday, we're looking at a 90% chance of rain and thunder, up to 2 inches of rain, a high of 83, and winds up to 9 miles per hour. Tonight, we can expect a 90% chance of showers and thunder, a half inch of rain, a low of 69, and winds up to 7 miles per hour. And then tomorrow, Monday, we'll see a 70% chance of rain, a high of 80, and winds up to 7 miles per hour. Thanks for tuning in. 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

Hold on, you got the true oldies. Shallow with attempts in there. The way you do, the things you do. Coming up, Cat Stevens hopping on the Peace Train. 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

0: Oh, yeah. 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Coming up, Sam and Dave, I'm a Soul Man on the Sunday Big Show.
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1: 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This Sunday, we're looking at a 90% chance of rain and thunder, up to 2 inches of rain, a high of 83, and winds up to 9 miles per hour. Tonight, we can expect a 90% chance of showers and thunder, a half inch of rain, a low of 69, and winds up to 7 miles per hour. And then tomorrow Monday, we'll see a 70% chance of rain, a high of 80, and winds up to 7 miles per hour. Thanks for tuning in. 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

Hello, LaWanda. There's your song, ABBA, doing Waterloo on the True Oldies channel. How about this song here? This one lately, it's the Isley Brothers and Who's That Lady?

0: You got Sunday morning over easy. 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
2: 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This week, on the leadership table, General James Hoyer will sit down with Joelle Moray, a best-selling author, licensed professional counsel, a nationally recognized advocate for transforming workplace culture. Joelle shares more about her journey and what motivates her perspective on leadership. She and the general will also define and discuss the term hustle culture and how this culture can present challenges in the individual and organizational contexts. The State Fair of West Virginia has started and will run through August 22nd. In the Rooted in the Mountain State segment provided by the West Virginia Department of Agriculture, we'll hear from Agriculture Commissioner Kent Leonhardt on the fair. In our final segment, I have an extended interview with Dr. Sumit Muni from the Marshall School of Medicine and Marshall Health Network. She specializes in bariatric surgery, and she'll tell us about a new weight loss procedure being done by the Marshall School of Medicine and Marshall Health Network. Now, let's go to the leadership table with General Hoyer.
3: Hello, and welcome to At the Leadership Table with retired Major General Jim Hoyer. Oftentimes, people hear the word leader, and they think only of political leaders, but leaders come in many forms, and that's worth exploring. I'm Jim Hoyer, born and raised in West Virginia, a husband, a father, a new grandfather, and a retired military leader, serving for over 40 years in public leadership for our state and nation. Now, the most important mission I have going forward is to educate, motivate, and empower our next generation of leaders. 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Through her work with organizations across the country, Joelle helps leaders and teams with creativity, productivity, and building a culture of care. She resides in Wheeling, West Virginia, so is a West Virginia Wheeling-based business leader. And Joelle, we are excited to have you on At the Leadership Table today.
4: Thank you so much. I'm excited to be here. It's quite an honor.
3: So we're going to start out by asking you the same first question we ask all of our guests. Please share with us a standout moment when you learned something really important about leadership.
4: It's such a great question. There was a period of time when I was very young in my career, obviously, right? So sort of right out of undergraduate school. And I remember someone coming to me and said, just listen for the first 6 months. You know, you're going to have ideas, you're going to have, you know, contributions and all of those things. But when you first come in, learn everything you can about every department, learn everything you can about every person here, and just observe and listen. And I thought that was so poignant because, you know, I think a lot of times we don't think of ourselves as leaders until someone reports to us, or we don't think of ourselves as leaders until we have some sort of title. And one of the other things is that we get so excited, we want to just jump in and start sharing our ideas, and we see things a certain way. And I thought that was such an important lesson in leadership that I didn't even realize I was being developed for leadership at that point because I was so young, but such a great thing.
3: And tell us a little bit about your background and what led you to be so passionate about transforming workplace culture.
4: I have been very, very blessed and fortunate in my career. I spent a lot of time in the public sector in West Virginia. I was the marketing director for the city of Wheeling. I then went to work for a regional economic development partnership also in Wheeling. So sort of different sides of the same coin, if you will, there. So in that role, did a lot of small business retention and development, economic development efforts there in three counties in the Northern Panhandle. And then from there, moved into external affairs and communications for APCO, Appalachian Power. So really have been in and around the space of community development, economic development, and those sorts of leadership type of roles throughout the state of West Virginia. And I've been very, very blessed, had a wonderful career, no regrets whatsoever. However, I started noticing a pattern in both myself and my colleagues and also my friends and other people who loved what they were doing, but were really exhausted, right? Really starting to just kind of burn out and losing their passion for their work and not really having any language for it, but also not really having any tools for it as well. And especially in a place like West Virginia, we want to keep people here and we want to attract other people here as well. And so if people are quitting their jobs or leaving the area because they're just tired, you know, or they just don't have an outlet or the tools to help them navigate the normal ebbs and flows of life, I want to do something about that. And so that started planting a seed in me several years ago. And I thought, I don't know how I'm going to impact yet, but that's kind of where that came from.
5: So I think I might be an example of the next question. You have put a lot of focus on helping people and organizations deal with what is called the hustle culture. Tell us about and define for us the hustle culture, and what parts of this culture do you think impact individuals and organizations, and how do you help them get over that?
4: Love talking about the hustle culture. So the hustle culture is basically this sort of, colloquialism that has come about that describes the way that we work. And when I say we, I mean people primarily in the United States or in the Western part of the world. The way that we work, this idea that we have to be on all the time, we have to be connected all the time in order to be seen as someone who's valuable and contributing to the organization, or to feel like we're giving enough. And we have this great generation, not the greatest generation, they are the greatest generation, I'm talking about Generation X, which I'm a part, that we have some work ethic. We were taught you get up in the morning and you go to work and you contribute to your community. The challenge is that the pendulum has swung a little bit too far in the other direction, and we just don't know how to turn that off now. And so it's this idea of just being constantly connected. And then, of course, as technology and innovation have continued to evolve, and we now have computers in our pockets that we carry around with us all the time, we feel like we are totally connected all the time. So that's sort of a rough, loose idea of the hustle culture. Always hustling, right, as part of what your normal life is. How this is impacting individuals. So we'll just talk about individual level and then maybe organizational level.
5: Okay.
4: Try to make those distinctions, but also try to be concise as well. On the individual level, the way this is impacting people is we are losing the ability to get deep sleep because our minds are always on. And sleep is fundamental to all sorts of things physiologically, but it's really fundamental to how your brain works and to your mental health as well. So we feel like we just have to always be going. As soon as you wake up in the morning, your first thoughts are typically around your tasks. What do I got to do today? When do I got to be there? How should I dress for this? You know, what needs done? Who needs what from me today? And that could be related to your family. It could be related to your professional life, whatever, usually a mix of the two. And the minute we wake up in the morning, we just go. And we don't really ever pause. We don't really ever stop. And we are just tasking all day. That is not a negative thing per se. It feels good to have a purpose. It feels good to feel like you're contributing something to your family as well as to your community and to the world in general. The challenge is we don't have an off switch anymore. We've lost the ability to be bored. And that affects things like creativity and productivity.
5: And I just want to say thank you for the great work you're doing and for joining us at the Leadership Table today.
4: Thank you very much, General. So nice to be here. Thank you.
3: Thanks for listening. This has been At the Leadership Table with retired Major General Jim Hoyer.
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7: Oh, greetings, everyone. This is Kent Leonhardt, your Commissioner of Agriculture. We are hot and heavy in the middle of fairs and festivals. They're popping up all over the state. I want to encourage everybody out there to go out and try their local fair or festival and visit them. Support the local vendors. Talk to the people that are out there. Even try to encourage some of our young men and women to get involved in the pageantry of our fairs and festivals. I want to encourage everybody to get involved in the pageantry. go out and watch the pageants, encourage young men and women to get involved in pageantry. It's a great character building, self-esteem, confidence, and will carry them much farther in the rest of their lives at the same time. And I want to thank the families out there that support. There's an awful lot of people that volunteer to do these fairs and festivals, and they do it tirelessly. So we want to make sure that if you see volunteers out there, thank them for the work that they're doing and supporting the community. And the same way with those that are involved in the pageantry. Thank the parents that support the youth and thank the families. The West Virginia Association of Fairs and Festivals has a great listing of all the fairs and festivals in the state. And speaking of fairs and festivals, we need to talk about the wonderful State Fair of West Virginia, just south of Lewisburg. It's coming up. It opens on the 13th of August, and it runs through the 22nd of August. Please try to make it out there. They've got a great lineup of shows, but when you're there, make sure you visit our country store run by the West Virginia Department of Agriculture. And we have a lot of cottage food industries that sample and sell their products there. This store has been so successful. We've seen a growth in sales that helps our farms and our farmers and our cottage food vendors every year. We have incredible success. One company is now selling in the Dirty Bird Stadium. We have another company that this year is moving out of the country store and they're moving in underneath the grandstands at the state fair because they've been able to build up a reputation. People are now seeing our store, country store, as a destination. And they actually come from all over, sometimes just to buy those products again. So it's a great way to support West Virginia grown. It's a great way to support your state and have fun for the whole family, because there's a lot to do there, from the little piglet races to the kids showing their livestock that they put a lot of effort into, rodeos, horsemanship. My favorite is the horse pull with the draft horses, and it's usually on Friday morning of the second Friday of the fair, and the stands are packed, and they're watching these draft horses pull a tremendous amount of weight. It's really a lot of fun to watch and very popular. And I could be seen wandering the grounds, but don't be afraid to come by, stop by my office, say hello. I'd love to meet and greet our fairgoers, and we can talk agriculture or anything else you want to talk about. So not only do we have the country store, but we have this, what we call a regulatory tent, but it's not really a regulatory tent. It talks about food safety. It talks about where your food comes from. There's a lot of great information, and we try to make it friendly and interactive. And I know an awful lot of the children out there love to get the little knickknacks, and they love to play the little games that we have there. So it's a fun time for all. Our regulatory tent, actually, it won first prize of exhibits at the last fair. So, as you know, it does sometimes get a little bit warm out there, and people want to have ice cream. Now you can go to the vendors and get soft serve, or you can go get the multi-flavors of hard ice cream right near the sale and show barns. But one thing right near that, right across from there, is the birthing center of the dairy cows. And you just may get to see a calf being born. Go online, go on Facebook, look up the State Fair of West Virginia, plan your schedule for the summer, and have fun for the whole family.
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2: West Virginia leads the nation in obesity and diabetes and runs fifth for cardiovascular mortality. These numbers also apply to a lot of Appalachia, not just West Virginia. Marshall University is offering a new bariatric surgery procedure that, for the correct candidate, will help them fight obesity, diabetes, and cardiovascular disease. Dr. Muni is leading the way, and we'll now learn more from her. I'm Tom Sussman, and welcome back to Appalachia Matters. And I'm in Huntington, West Virginia, down at Marshall University School of Medicine. And there is a new procedure being done by Marshall Health and Marshall Health Network. And joining me today, and I'm going to hopefully pronounce this correct, and if not, correct me, Dr. Semeret Timuni with the Marshall School of Medicine. How are you, doctor?
8: Thank you very much for having me. 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
8: 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I'm the medical director and the chief of bariatric surgery at our center. We're located in Huntington, West Virginia. 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And then we stayed afterwards because it's been an incredible journey for us.
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8: Correct.
2: Field. Because too often it seems like folks leave after their training. So thank
8: yeah.
2: you.
8: Yes, we were very – once my husband was finished, we stayed. And our program has grown, which has been an incredible feat for us. And so there's two of us in our practice, and we take care of primary surgeries, which means patients who've never had any bariatric surgery before.
2: We also when you're talking about bariatric, you're talking about weight loss, correct?
8: Correct, weight okay. loss surgery. So patients who've never had weight loss surgery before but want to change their lives, and we also take care of what we call revisions, which is patients who've had other previous surgeries, either by other surgeons or us, but have issues that need to be corrected, so we take care of those patients too.
2: And how long have you now? Did you train at Marshall or did you train elsewhere?
8: I did my undergrad in New York Medical School in Vermont, then did my general surgery residency in Detroit, actually at Henry Ford, and then my bariatric surgery training specifically for weight loss operation in Medical College of Wisconsin in Milwaukee.
2: So you've been all over and you picked Huntington. Fantastic.
8: Yes.
2: Talk to me about this new procedure. And first, I know West Virginia leads the nation on obesity, I'm sure, in Kentucky and Ohio, adjacent.
8: Yes.
2: This regions have the same similar demographics. Talk a little bit about obesity and then what your procedure, and I think your procedure is maybe not the first-line treatment,
8: yeah.
2: but is a secondary or a third-line. Kind of go through that.
8: Yeah. Obesity is a major healthcare crisis in the U.S. So over $100 billion is spent trying to cure or address obesity-related medical issues. So huge healthcare burden. West Virginia has been the number one state in the rate of obesity for quite some time. So for us, it's actually very pertinent. There is no one perfect treatment for all patients with obesity. There's also severity of obesity, where you can have somebody who's overweight, somebody who's severely obesity or morbid obesity, where, their BMIs, where we sort of classify that can range. So the treatment is also going to be different based on the severity of the disease that we have. So historically, at least in West Virginia, we've had sleeve gastrectomy and gastric bypass, which are the two procedures people know most. And also, historical perspective is there's a metal plastic people used to put bands.
2: Yeah, I remember those, yeah.
8: Yeah, we don't, right now, less than 3% of bariatric surgeons in the U.S. put bands, and we've shifted away from that. We revise people out of it, but we don't put them in it because the weight loss rate is very low, and it really doesn't correct a lot of the hormonal changes that the body gets when you get obesity that needs to be corrected. So what we looked at, though, is there's a lot of patients that come with very high BMIs. So
2: now, when you're talking about BMI, that's body mass index,
8: yeah.
2: and that and there's a national statistic depending yeah. on where you sit.
8: Correct. BMI is, just like you said, body mass index. It's your weight in kilograms divided by your height in meters squared, and it gives you a number distribution, and we've looked at population data to see what is quote-unquote normal. What is overweight, what is obese, what is morbidly obese, severely obese. So that's how we classify the severity of the obesity. And the lower the BMI is, in theory, it's not my favorite way of classifying the disease of obesity, but that's what we have for now. But the lower it is, in theory, sort of the lower body composition of fat potentially patients have, and the higher it is, then you have a higher body fat composition compared to your muscle mass.
2: Okay.
8: And so the more of your fat to mass ratio changes, the more what we call metabolic diseases you have. So diabetes, high blood pressure, sleep apnea, heart disease.
2: I mean, that's like the bulk of West Virginia. A lot of folks either have heart disease or sleep apnea or diabetes. I think we lead the nation or close to leading the nation in diabetes.
8: Oh, absolutely. And the interesting thing is, I think a lot of people think of weight loss surgery as trying to get yourself smaller and, you know, the pounds are what matters. We actually, as surgeons and metabolic physicians, care a lot about what the body organs sense when you have excess calorie or excess fat storage in your body. So you can have liver disease that can actually go into liver failure. It's the number one reason for why patients are getting liver transplant right now is actually what we call MASH or metabolic disease-related steatohepatitis. And so it's very significant, the diabetes, the high blood pressure, and all these combined together can actually cause patients to die about 10 to 15 years earlier than what they need to be. So we're not doing this to get them to fit into a close. We're doing this because this is a very slow growing, can't see it on MRI or CT, almost type of cancer, that is going to kill patients about 10 to 15 years early. And it needs to be addressed with the severity of the disease that it actually is. A lot of times if you see a mass, you'll be very aggressive about treating it. But a lot of us, including sometimes some physicians, will look at patients and say, well, just exercise and diet and come back and lose like 20 pounds and I'll talk to you. And that's not how the science actually works. So it's very difficult for the patients to lose the weight because their makeup of their hormones and signals in their bodies have permanently changed.
2: We're talking with Dr. Mooney, who is with bariatric surgery at Marshall University, the School of Medicine. So, Doctor, let's talk about this new procedure, because I think you guys are breaking new ground in this, and if you'll talk about that.
8: Yeah. So this new procedure that we've done, it's not new to the entire world necessarily. It's just we haven't brought it to West Virginia yet. Back 40 years ago, there used to be a procedure called a duodenal switch. It used to be used for patients with very high BMIs that the operations like a sleeve was not sufficient for, and an operation like a bypass was just technically impossible because we can't get things to reach. And so they came up with it, but 40 years ago and years later, there was a lot of significant malnutrition, vitamin mineral deficiencies, so we stayed away from it. It never really took
2: effect. I think I kind of remember some of that, and they were worried that people would become, a vitamin deficiency or have issues related to that.
8: A lot of their bowels were rerouted, and the idea was to get them to lose a significant amount of weight to get them into normal range, but also the vitamin deficiencies were significant. So we stayed away from it. It never picked up as a major operation, but it still stayed around. So in 2019, ASMBS, which is the bariatric surgical community, actually approved a new procedure called a SADI, single anastomosis duodenoileal bypass with a sleeve gastrectomy. We call it SADI-S.
2: Okay.
8: Short, so I'll just refer to it as SADS.
2: And then I'm not going to ask you to explain how it all works because I'm not going to understand it. I don't know that our listeners will.
8: Yes, and it's basically a variation of that duodenal switch to try and still get that significant weight loss that you would see with the duodenal switch without the significant malnutrition or vitamin deficiency that we were seeing. So what they did, instead of two connections there would be in the small bowel, we just bring up one loop of bowel, and we would connect it to the beginning of the small bowel called duodenum that we have. So the full procedure basically entails initially doing a sleeve gastrectomy. Instead of stopping at the sleeve gastrectomy, we disconnect at the first portion of the small bowel, and we just bring one loop of bowel and connect to it. And that's done at a specific location. That allows patients to lose nearly almost similar to the duodenal switch, but because we're not making two connections, they're absorbing minerals and vitamins better. So we don't see the diarrhea, the significant vitamin mineral deficiencies as much as we do with duodenal switch. And that was approved in 2019.
2: So for folks who have that, I mean, and I know that everybody's different on a percentage basis, what kind of weight loss could they expect?
8: Yeah, there's different ways of trying to describe to people how much weight loss you do. One of the ways we describe it is called excess body weight, which is that per your height, everybody should have a certain weight. We call it ideal body weight. And any weight you have above that is called excess body weight because it's excess to what your ideal is. And the SADI will allow you to lose anywhere between 70 to 85% of that excess weight that you have. So in comparison, for example, a sleeve gastrectomy will allow you to lose about 55 to 60%. A bypass will allow you to lose anywhere between 60 to 70%, and a SADI will allow you to lose anywhere between 70 to 85% of your excess body weight. So for somebody who has, for example, a BMI of 60 or 70, that difference is huge. And the other part about the procedure that's very helpful is, remember how I told you with a bypass, we can't get bowels to reach to certain locations because we have to make connections higher up in the abdomen. The good thing about the Sadie is because we're disconnecting bowels at the bottom part of the stomach, we can actually do this procedure in patients with very high BMIs, 50, 60, 70, 80 even, which gives us a really good tool to allow them to lose weight instead of expecting them to just diet, exercise, and bring their BMI from 80 to 50 to be able to do a bypass on them.
2: So let's ask in terms of long-term, once you have this, I would suspect it's permanent. And then what kind of life changes would you have to undergo?
8: Yeah, so their requirements to prepare to go to surgery is the same as all the other operations that we do, sleeve bypass revisions. You know, there's a good amount of almost about 4 to 6 months of education, testing, psychological clearance. We have a whole one full day of dietary education that they get. All operations and all medications for obesity only work if patients are able to incorporate a lifestyle modification. So they change the way they eat, they change the way they move and exercise. All that has to be incorporated. So all that teaching takes about somewhere between 4 to 6 months for most people. And then after surgery, we can make modifications if they have issues. So revisions can be done. But our hope is that they keep the Sadie permanently, right? And so with the dietary changes that they're going to do, lifestyle modification, and the tool it gives them, they should be able to keep the weight off for lifelong. And we know that a Sadie has a much less risk of weight regain compared to sleeve and bypass that we do, which means it's a huge help for the patients.
2: We're talking with Dr. Mooney, who's with Marshall Health Network and the Marshall School of Medicine. Doctor, if folks wanted to find out more about this procedure, is there a website? Where would they look to go? Yeah,
8: the best sort of national website to go to would be the group that I mentioned, ASMBS, which is our big bariatric surgery society. And they have patient portals that actually have educational materials. We also have some educational materials on our website, too. But that gives them a really good idea on what the operation means, what the outcomes and what to expect would be. And then the other part is, if they're really interested, is to go to a center of excellence for bariatric surgery so that almost all of us do what we call a free seminar, where we do full education of the different options for bariatric surgery to see if this is something that fits a patient.
2: It seems to me that this is something that not only is a surgery, but that the patient has to invest the 4 to 6 months to go through the classes. They need to buy into what you're doing, because you're talking about changing a person's life. But I couldn't imagine if you're on insulin and all these other situations that if this could help you, I can't say cure it, but lessen the impact or reduce it would be life-changing. But they have to be invested.
8: Yeah, and you're not right. You're not wrong. It actually cures. So bariatric surgery is the one intervention that we know can cure diabetes, can cure high blood pressure, because if you can come off of all your meds and you don't need it, that by definition is a cure. So for patients that have been insulin dependent, and I'm glad you brought that up, the other parts where they would benefit a lot more will be brittle diabetics, very hard to control diabetes. Historically, we used to say gastric bypass, but Sadie is far more superior than a bypass to help control that. Patients with high BMI, like we mentioned, and the other part that's also helpful is patients who've previously had a sleeve gastrectomy but have regained a significant amount of weight or did not lose a significant amount of weight, a revision to a Sadie is another one that actually offers a significant weight loss so they can reach their goal. So these are big benefits from it.
2: Doctor, we really appreciate you joining us today on Appalachia Matters. As we close out, is there anything else you'd like to add?
8: Yeah, I'm just want to say that obesity tends to have a lot of stigma associated with it. It's very important that all of us recognize that it's just a disease, just like diabetes is, just like hypertension is. The patients deserve the best potential option treatment that is centered on medical evidence in order to help them. And I think families supporting those patients that need to get the help they need, the care they need, because this is a medical care that they're going to need, would make a big difference. And so I'm very happy that we have added to our armamentarium of options of treatment that we can provide to patients so that they can get healthier.
2: Doctor, again, thank you for joining us today on Appalachia Matters. I'm Tom Sussman, your host.
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9: 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This Sunday, we're looking at a 90% chance of rain and thunder, up to 2 inches of rain, a high of 83, and winds up to 9 miles per hour. Tonight, we can expect a 90% chance of showers and thunder, a half inch of rain, a low of 69, and winds up to 7 miles per hour. And then tomorrow, Monday, we'll see a 70% chance of rain, a high of 80, and winds up to 7 miles per hour. 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
0: Here's what happened on this day in music history. Checking out the True Oldies birthday book, the late pop singer Edie Gourmet was born on this day.
2: Blame it on the bossa nova when it's magic spell.
0: And happy birthday to Madonna. By the way, she even got married on this date back in 1985 on her 27th birthday when she walked down the aisle with actor Sean Penn.
3: 1, 2, 3, 4!
0: On this date in 1962, the Beatles fired their drummer, Pete Best, and 2 days later, Ringo Starr played his first show with the Fab Four. In 1975, Peter Gabriel announced he was leaving the group Genesis to start a solo career. They moved their drummer up front to handle vocals. His name was Phil Collins.
4: There must be some misunderstanding.
0: But August 16th will forever be remembered around the world as the day that Elvis died. He was only 42 in 1977, and he was, and always will be, the king of rock and roll. Playing now on the TOC.

0: Eric Carmen on the True Oldies Channel, hometown Cleveland, Ohio. Coming up, more of the greatest hits. We got Herman's Hermits, Earth, Wind, and Fire, plus Peter, Paul, and Mary.
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1: 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This Sunday, we're looking at a 90% chance of rain and thunder, up to 2 inches of rain, a high of 83, and winds up to 9 miles per hour. Tonight, we can expect a 90% chance of showers and thunder, a half inch of rain, a low of 69, and winds up to 7 miles per hour. And then tomorrow Monday, we'll see a 70% chance of rain, a high of 80, and winds up to 7 miles per hour. Thanks for tuning in. 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
1: 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This Sunday, we're looking at a 90% chance of rain and thunder, up to 2 inches of rain, a high of 83, and winds up to 9 miles per hour. Tonight, we can expect a 90% chance of showers and thunder, a half inch of rain, a low of 69, and winds up to 7 miles per hour. And then tomorrow Monday, we'll see a 70% chance of rain, a high of 80, and winds up to 7 miles per hour. Thanks for tuning in. 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

kind of a forgotten 45. That's America, and I need you on the True Oldies channel. Got a request for Dr. Hook this morning. Let's go way back and get a good one called Sylvia's Mother.

0: You got the Sunday Big Show on the air everywhere, playing classic hits like that one, Skyliners, and Since I Don't Have You. Coming up, Seeger, Supremes, and Simon, all here on the TOC.
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2: 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This Sunday, we're looking at a 90% chance of rain and thunder, up to 2 inches of rain, a high of 83, and winds up to 9 miles per hour. Tonight, we can expect a 90% chance of showers and thunder, a half inch of rain, a low of 69, and winds up to 7 miles per hour. And then tomorrow, Monday, we'll see a 70% chance of rain, a high of 80, and winds up to 7 miles per hour. Thanks for tuning in. 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

Good morning, everybody. Glad you're here. We hope that today, I see Paisley, she's over here squirming and dancing and smiling. We all need to be a little bit like that, don't we? So we're glad to see everybody. Thankful that you are here. I want to read a passage of Scripture for you today as we begin our services. And here Mark tells us this is a time in which Jesus, shortly before his crucifixion, listen to what Mark has to say to us today. Mark tells us the high priest asked him, and him is Jesus. Listen to this question, and this is the question that I want to make sure that you know the answer for today. I want you to know for certain that who we are worshiping, who is our Savior, who is this person that died upon Calvary's cross. So the high priest asked him, again, asking Jesus, are you the Messiah, the Son of the Blessed One? Are you the Christ? Are you the one we've been looking for? And look at what Jesus said. Jesus said, I am. Now that word, those two words, I am, go way back and to the point in time where Moses asked God at the burning bush, if I go and I go back and lead your people, lead these people out of Egypt, and they ask me who sent me. And all that God said to Moses is this, you tell them, Moses, that I am who I am sent you, meaning there is none other, meaning that he is the one, no one else to look for. So Jesus answers the question of the high priest, I am that person, and you will see. Look at what Jesus says, another name that he uses of himself so many times, and you will see the Son of Man sitting at the right hand of the Mighty One and coming on the clouds of heaven. Filled with hope, filled with joy, filled with anticipation, filled with excitement, filled with the glories of heaven is what we want you to experience today. So the one who said, I am the Christ, I am the Messiah, I am the Son of Man, I am the Savior of the world, I am the one you are looking for, is who we have come together this morning to worship. So let's stand together this morning, and we're going to sing the third verse only of Just As I Am to get us in our time of worship today. Third verse only of hymn number 342, Just As I Am.

We sing that song to begin our service today because the invitation begins that we come to the one who said, I am. To the one who said, you will see the Son of Man riding, coming on the clouds of the Mighty One. That's the one, the I am, that we come to, just like we are. Come with all of our fears, our worries, our baggage. Come to him today with all that we have, and he will accept us just as we are. Let's pray together. Father, we thank you for these moments that you've brought us together today. We're thankful, Father, for these who have come to worship you. Father, today is the day that you invite us. Today is the day, the great I am, the one who is the Son of Man, the one who will ride on those clouds of glory to come and to collect his people, to bring us together once again around that glorious throne in your presence. Father, touch our hearts. Call us today. Bring us ever closer, we pray in Jesus' name. Amen. So we're going to stand and continue to sing hymn 188, At the Cross.

0: Good morning. Before we go to prayer time, which is very important, I just wanted to thank you for your support of this offering. You know, we set the goal at $300. We're now at $481, so thank you. So now we just need like $19 more or whatever to top 500, and then we'll quit. So I'll put another five in today, and we'll get there. But thank you. That's an important ministry outreach that we have across the state of West Virginia. And you're making some good things happen. So now we come to an important part of the service, though, for prayer time and praise reports. Thankful to see everyone out today. We're praying for all those that are worried about flooding again today. So we're going to pray the Lord's protection around those people. I already heard some flooding going on in a couple counties this morning. Arnold's feeling a little bit better, so that's good. Let's see who else we have. No Marge today, so we'll continue to keep Marge in prayer. She fell last week or so she's doing better. Prayer requests? Praise reports?
1: I just have a praise that, I'm a little bit hot. I just have a praise that we have a wonderful pastor, that we do. We are truly blessed to have a pastor and his wife. And he's not anybody without his sidekick. If I need him, if my family needs him, if any of our church members need him, he's eating his cream tomatoes, warmed back up, right? So he's always there for us, and I'm very thankful for that. So praise the Lord for that.
0: Yes, thank you. Let's thank the pastor for it. Ambulance driver, Uber driver, cut trees out of yards, all those things.
2: I praise how God has taken care of me all my life. I've had a situation this week that has drawn me much closer to him also. To make a long story short, I was out and about Tuesday and with the lady quilters, and when I left there and started home, I lost my brakes right there at the church area, going down a steep street to get onto another street. There was no place to go but the other street, because at the end of the one I was on was over the hill. And God got me around that curve and got me parked in the back parking lot of the church. And I praise him, because when I was leaving there, I was headed for home and would have been going down Hospital Hill with no brakes. I praise the Lord for always taking care of me. And when I leave home and get in the car, I always say, God, it's you and me to get me there and back safe. And he did Tuesday, and I praise him. I can never thank him enough.
0: She called, and just scary what she could have experienced, but the Lord had his hand upon the whole thing. And the car's fixed already. You broke a brake line, right? The brake line went out on her car, so it's been repaired. So otherwise, she'd have been going down Hospital Hill at a pretty quick pace. So we're thankful that the Lord protected you. Liz?
3: I just want to thank God for all the babies and the parents that bring their babies. There is nothing more precious than the sound of a baby. Just want to thank God for those parents that bring them.
0: Do we have babies coming back here yet today? They're on the way? Okay. And Paisley's being real vocal today. Over there, Joe. You do know in our bulletin we have a lot of names on the prayer list, so please keep those folks in prayer. Connie? Rusty turned your microphone
4: off. Rusty turned my microphone off, which, you know, is normal, right? Okay. I don't have any WVU or college kids going back to school this year, but just prayers for all those. I saw WVU's got that mess going on down there, so you've got, 20 plus thousand kids coming back into Morgantown and parents dropping them off. And just pray for the parents and for the kids. That's just a big transition to drop your child off at a dorm and go, see you later, have a good day. So, you know, just prayers for all the colleges open and the kids. And the town of Morgantown, I saw they had some ruckuses going on again last night. So just prayers for all that. And then on a sadder note, my daughter-in-law's niece had twins in June, and they were early, but they brought them home. Everything was good, but yesterday morning they lost one.
0: Oh, no.
4: So just keep that family in prayer. It's just they have a two-year-old, and then they had the twins, and they found one unresponsive yesterday morning, and so they've lost one of the twins. So they're just 2 months old, and so just pray for that family. It's a heavy burden for all of them now. So
0: little girl or little boy?
4: It was two little girls, mm-hmm. And so just pray for them. It's, you know, we've watched our newborns thrive, and they were thriving, but for some, they think the one little girl had a heart attack. So just pray for them. That's very heavy for them. So
0: as we speak of something sad, then Anastasia walks in.
4: Yeah. So yes, we have our own blessings.
0: We
4: but
0: do.
4: Just pray for them.
0: And here comes the twins. So more babies. Thank the Lord. Okay.
5: I have a couple prayer requests. My kids are on the way to the beach right now. I'd like to ask for prayers to keep them safe.
0: Okay.
5: Because the beach is a horrible place. I hate the beach. And I have a procedure tomorrow, and Glenn has a doctor's appointment next week. So I'd like to have prayer requests to make sure everything goes good with that.
0: Good. Okay. Yeah, travel mercies for the boys and family, and then for doctor's appointments and procedures, and hand of protection around all those situations. Any other praise reports or prayer requests this morning? If you see Joe, make sure you smile, because look at him. He's looking at you like nobody's smiling. You're not smiling either, Joe, so they're not going to smile back at you.
4: Have you got me turned on? Rusty, he likes being able to turn me off and turn me back on. Just because we got recognition today, we got two Taylor County Middle School cheerleaders, Bowie and Georgia, both made the cheer squad. So, we're starting a busy time with the boys having football and the girls having cheer, and so, but they had to compete and they got judged, and so they both made the cheer squad, and so we're very proud of them. For attempting this, it's a commitment, and so we're very proud of them for committing to do this. It's a lot of work. So, but we have two Taylor County Middle School cheerleaders.
0: Okay, good, good. Something else to be thankful for. Raw. Anything else this morning? Again, make sure you pay attention to the bulletin list, even if you don't know those names. Just think of them as you read through the list. Keep people in prayer. The girls are wound up today. Okay, let's go to the Lord in prayer. Oh, Pastor, your brother, you have anything, updates?
6: Better every day.
0: His brother, Chuck Heine, that has the brain tear from the fall he had. Going to take a while to recover from that. But you did get to see him Friday, and so that was good you got to see him. Okay. Our Heavenly Father, we do thank you for this day and your many blessings. And while we may need the rain, we don't need a lot of rain, and so we ask for protection around those folks who are concerned about water rising even as we speak. And so we ask you, Lord, just to give them a sense of your peace and presence. We're thankful for all the praise reports we've had today, some good stuff going on. Lord, you got your hand upon several things, and we thank you for that. We also need your hand of protection around folks that are going through procedures and testing and chemo and many things going on, Lord, that you're the great physician. We ask you to be in those situations. This morning, our bulletin list is long, and those folks need a touch from you. Our missionaries are on the field doing the best they can under sometimes very dire circumstances. We ask you to give them strength. And churches that are open in our area and across the state this morning, Lord, that some might come to know you as Lord and Savior. So there's always a chance, Lord, that someone doesn't know you may accept you as their personal Savior. We thank you this morning for the pastor and for the ministries here at the church, and we ask you just to lean, guide, and direct us individually and as a church body as we better be better witnesses this week for you to this lost and dying world. It's in Jesus' name we pray, and they all said, amen.

Let's pray. Lord, it might be dark and gloomy outside, but your love for us always shines bright, Lord, even in the darkest times. Lord, as we accept these offerings today, we are reminded what a kind, loving, giving Father you are. You gave us the ultimate gift, Lord, the gift of salvation through your Son, Jesus Christ. It's in his name we pray. Amen.

This is a Mercy Me song called Even If. It's an older song, but I think they've brought it back, so I don't know.

0: 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My voice just kept cracking.
1: You're fine. Thank you. Very nice. Very nice. Thank you. If you've seen, what's the name of the movie? I Can Only Imagine Too. That's the song that they finish with. That's that they go back and tell the story of why and how that song was written. It's got a wonderful message. It's got a wonderful message to it, and we hope that that you enjoyed it, as we all did, and that you, no matter what, even if whatever comes our way, that we know that God will never forsake us. Today's title of today's message is this: Are You Convinced? And I want you to know that I am convinced that God will never leave us or forsake us. Are you convinced of that? Are you convinced that God will be with you through every storm and through every valley and through every moment of joy and the moments when you rejoice that God is there with us in every situation? Are you convinced of that God that is eternal, the God who never leaves us or forsakes us, the God who directs us, who guides us, the God who died upon Calvary's cross for us, the God who rose again on the first day, the third day of his grave? Do you know that God, are you convinced that God is with you today in your heart, in your life, his protective hands, his guidance upon each and every one of us? I want you to know I could not live my life in any shape, form, or fashion unless I am convinced of my God and his presence in my life. What about you? What about you? Do you remember the story of Shadrach, Meshach, and Abednego? Three Hebrew children, three young men taken captive to a foreign land, carried off and thrust in the middle of an upheaval of a political battles, and they were trained and they were given great positions and great titles in the land of their captivity. And one day the king decided, I'm going to build a statue. I'm going to build a statue 90 feet tall with gold. I'm going to build this statue and I'm going to put it out there in the plain where all the sun will reflect from it. I want people to see it for miles upon miles. And he called in all of his leaders of all of the provinces in which he was king over. And he told them, do you remember what he said? He said, when you hear the sound of music, everybody is to fall down and worship that golden statue. And when they all arrived and they all gathered together that day, the music began to play, and you could see from the front to the back, from each side of that great gathering of people, the people all began to bow down and to worship that statue, except for three Hebrew children. Because they were convinced of one thing. They said to that king, they said, because the king told them, if you don't bow down, I'm going to throw you into a fiery furnace. We're going to take your life. And those three Hebrew children were convinced. They said, King, we are convinced, even if you throw us into that fiery furnace, our God will deliver us. What about you? You have gone through fiery furnaces. You have experienced upheaval in your life. You have been challenged in your faith. You have had to answer the call. You have had to take a stand. You have had to persevere. You have had to endure. You have had to look out upon this world and say, even if whatever happens, I am convinced that my God will deliver me. What about you? Have you had that experience? Do you know what those three young men went through? Have you endured? Have you persevered? Have you taken a stand? Are you now trusting in the true and the living God? I want to read to you a passage of Scripture, just one verse, taken from Luke's Gospel. We're going to look at a lengthy Scripture today, but I'm only going to read one verse. There are two parables that Jesus talks about. I want you today to leave from this place convinced that you know the true and the living God. I want you today to leave from this place being convinced that if today was it for you, if your eyes were to close and you were to never take another breath of this earthly air, that you are convinced that you would awake in a moment, in the twinkling of an eye, of the God who died on Calvary's cross for you. Are you convinced that God will guide you, lead you, protect you through all that life brings in the days to come? But this is what he tells us. The 13th verse. Jesus says, you know those red letters, you know that's what Do you know that? And I know I ask that question, and you're all going, well, sure, I know that. When you open up the Bible and you see all these red letters, those are the words of our Savior and our Lord. And this is what he said. No one, not me, not you, not anyone driving by, no one who out and about this morning, no one, no person can serve two masters. Either you will hate the one and you'll love the other, or you'll be devoted to the one and despise the other. You cannot serve both God and money. Let's pray together. Heavenly Father, we come as we read this passage of Scripture. Jesus wants us to be convinced of what he is teaching us, what he's saying to us. He wants us to be convinced that we have choices to make, and that he wants to convince us that he is the choice, that he is the way, that he's the truth, that he's the life. So, Father, as we gather this morning, and we are so thankful for each one and each person, each family, all that have come today to worship you, we ask you today, Father, to touch our hearts and to touch our lives, that we too will be convinced of eternity, of life with you, of a place so glorious that we can't even describe it. Father, touch our hearts and touch our lives. Today we ask in Jesus' name. Amen. I want you today to leave from this place having a faith that you are convinced of where your eternity is. I want you to have a faith that is so strong that you are so convinced of what God has done for you that you have enough faith to move any mountain that is put in your pathway. I want you to leave from this place never having another shadow of a doubt of where your eternity is. I want you to leave from this place with joy unspeakable. I want you to have been in the presence of a glorious God, and that he has touched our heart, that he has touched our lives, and that we are convinced no matter what storms, no matter what troubles, no matter what other people may say or what other people may do, I want you to know today you are convinced that heaven is your home. It's simple to know that answer. It is simple to live life, to walk in a convincing pattern, to walk through this world knowing what life will bring, knowing what death will bring, knowing what eternity will bring, knowing that through thick and thin that he will be there with us through it all. I want you to be convinced of that. The next time we struggle, the next time that we worry, the next time that we fear, I want you to look up, I want you to lift your hands into the heavens, and I want you to say to the God who loves us so much that he gave his only begotten Son, and say to him, God, I am convinced you are there. I know I may be going through a deep, dark valley, but I am convinced you are carrying me through that moment. I want you to know, Lord, that I am convinced that you'll be with me when I arrive again on that mountaintop, when my faith moves the obstacles that are in my path. God, I know that you are there with me. I am convinced that your presence overwhelms me. I am convinced that your spirit leads and guides me. I want you to walk away from this gathering today having the assurance of a faith that will never fail you, that will never falter, that you will rise above each and everything that happens in your life. I'm going to tell you, that's the kind of faith that I have. I tell people in our Bible studies or in our Sunday schools or whoever, whenever I have the opportunity to say, I want you to know this one thing. When Jesus came to this earth and he died upon Calvary's cross and he rose again and he ascended to the Father and he's waiting now to come for those that are his, I want you all to know if there's one person that he died for, if there's one person that he was raised from the grave for, if there was one person that he is coming for, you're looking at him right here. I want you to have that kind of conviction. I want you to have that kind of faith. I want you to live your life with the assurance that God will never leave you or forsake you, that you are convinced that who he is will deliver you into that eternity. Do you have that kind of faith? You know, on the average, people in the United States of America live 79 years. I would ask you to raise your hand if you're more than 79 years of age. I know several of you are. But the average lifespan in the United States today is 79 years. Not a long time, is it? Especially if you're 70 or 75, or if you're 80, if you're 85, or if you're 90, and there are those here with us today that are in their 90s. You look back and you think, well, that was 10, 11, 12 years ago, whatever it was. You understand what those words mean. But I want you to know this, and I want you to be convinced of this, that Jesus has made a way. He has made a way. You see, that average of 79 years means that some don't live that long and some live longer than that. But however many years that you are given to live, to reside, to sojourn, to pilgrim, to have your pilgrimage here, to wander upon this earth, I want you to have the conviction that when it is all over, that heaven is your home. I want you to know that someday you are going to open your eyes and you're going to see the Lamb of God sitting on a glorious throne, and all the saints of old and all the angels of heaven are going to be around him singing praises unto him. I want you to have that assurance today as you leave from this place. Do you have it? Can you live your life experiencing that? I want you to be a new person. I want you to be convinced that the old is gone. I want you to be convinced that you have a future. I want you to be convinced that there is an opportunity that awaits you. God is not finished with any one of us here today. We look to the younger ones and we think, what great possibilities God has for them. But I know biblical stories. I know biblical accounts where men and women who are as old as any person here today, that God called them forth, and they were convinced that God was not finished with them either. I want you today to have a conviction that you will answer that call of God in your life. You know, all you got to do to have that kind of faith, it's one simple word. It's a simple way to gain that, to have that type of confidence in your life. And that's a word that we simply call it repent. Repent, change your ways. See, the scripture that I read you, that one little verse, is that we struggle upon this earth. We want to engage in all the benefits of this thing, of these temporary things around us, and we want to walk with God. Well, it doesn't work that way. It cannot and it will not work that way. You got to lay aside all the things that try to draw your attention. You got to lay aside all the things that want to draw you in, all the temptations, all the testing. Well, you got to lay aside all of those things and turn your life around and come to know the power of the cross, the power of the resurrection. Come to know the power of the God who loves us so very much, and he will change your life. He'll give you a new heart. He'll give you new opportunities. He will give you new actions. He'll give you new words. He'll give you a new attitude. But we've got to come to him. We can't serve him and serve the things of this world. If you're lacking confidence, if you're lacking that conviction, then I'm going to ask you today to lay aside the things of this world. And you devote, you commit, you surrender all that you are unto the person who can give you faith to move mountains. Jesus tells us two parables in this 16th chapter where I read that one verse of scripture from. They are both passages of scripture that teach really the same idea, the same thing. Now, I want you to remember when you leave from this place some of what Jesus teaches us. One of the things that Jesus teaches us is this. Every one of us is going to give an account to him someday. Every one of us, me, you, everybody here, the youngest ones that are here to the oldest ones that are here. We all are going to stand before him, and he is going to judge our lives. I want you to remember that Jesus is going to teach us that we're either going to surrender to the God who will judge us, or we'll surrender to the possessions of this world. But I want you to know, in saying that last statement, the possessions that we have are not going to send us to hell or send us to heaven. It's not about what we have. It is about what we do with what we have. It is about repentance. It is about saying, here am I, Lord, send me. Here is what you have blessed me with, Lord my God. Let me change the people. Let me change the world that is around me. It is not about what we have. It is about our heart. It is about our repentance. It is about our attitude. It is about our actions. It is about the words that we say and that we share. It is about being the salt and the light. It is about being a walking testimony of our faith. Faith, being convicted, having a great conviction that heaven is our home. And we go through this world with a song on our heart and a bounce upon our step. And we know that we are more than conquerors as we go through this life. I want you to know those things that we have shared today. We're going to talk about verse 30 here in the 16th chapter. The rich man who died asked Abraham, Jesus tells us, to do what? Send somebody back from the dead to his family, and then they will repent. You see, it's about repentance. It is about seeing who he is, being convinced, being convicted of who he is, of what he has done for us. It is about being convinced to the point that we surrender our all unto him. It is about letting him touch and change our lives, understanding that someday we shall all give an account for how we've lived our lives. So Jesus begins these parables this way. He says there was a rich man who had a manager of all his possessions. And he looked at that manager, and that manager said, you're going to have to come, and you're going to have to give an account of all that you have done with the possessions that you have. You're going to have to answer for everything that you've done. You see, that's that picture of us. Someday we are going to stand before the Savior of the Lord of the world. We're going to stand before our Lord and our Savior, and we're going to have to answer for what he has blessed us with, what he has given to us. And I'm not only talking about material things. I'm not talking about a house and a car and a job, but I'm talking about the forgiveness that he provides for us. Have you shared that forgiveness with your family and your friends? I'm talking about things like grace and mercy. I'm talking about this unconditional love. I am talking about salvation. I'm talking about the hope of heaven. I'm talking about the assurance of eternal life. Those are the possessions that he has given to all who will repent and who will answer the invitation to come and to follow him. So we're going to be held accountable for what we have done with the possessions that he has given to each and every one of us. Do you know that? I want you to be convinced when we leave here today that when you stand before the Savior of the world, that he's going to look to you and say, "Well done, thou good and faithful servant," and enter into his rest. Now, this manager, this one who is looking over the possessions of this rich man, he's a pretty smart guy because he knows as he begins to understand what's going to happen at some point in time in the days to come. He said, I just can't dig. I can't dig. And I can't go out and I can't work. Now, what he is saying is this. I can't work my way to heaven. You cannot earn your way to heaven. You cannot work long enough. You cannot work hard enough. You cannot work your way into the presence of the true and the living God. It comes by faith. It comes from grace. It comes from his mercy. It comes from his forgiveness. It comes from him. You need to know that today. You cannot earn your way to heaven. But this manager also reminds us of this, the only thing I have left to do is when I stand before him is if I don't repent, is I want to beg my way into heaven. You're not going to do that. When you stand before the judge, the time of our opportunity is gone. So this manager says, I can't beg and I can't work. But he made some pretty good choices because he changed his life. He went out to his neighbors, the one that he had managed the possessions of this rich man, and he told them what they needed to do, and they rejoiced. And so he went out and he loved his neighbors. He went out and he loved his God. He repented. He turned his life around, and he was commended for that because he knew, because somebody told him, because in this parable he was told, you're going to have to give an account for your life, so prepare to meet your God. Prepare to answer that day. That's what we need to hear this morning. Prepare to meet our God. Is that how you're living your life? Are you taking the possessions that you have and using them and benefiting the people who are around you? Are you taking the possessions that you have and sharing them with your family, your friends, and your neighbors? Are you taking the things in which God has blessed you and you're going out into this world and you're touching and changing the lives of the people who are around you? That's what we're going to be judged for. Are you convinced that heaven is your home? Now, he tells another parable. And he begins it again with a rich man. Now, this is a few verses down in that 16th chapter. See, Jesus is going to the extreme here now. As he always does, he wants to wake us up. He wants to move us from our contentment. He wants to move us from our complacency. He wants to get our attention. And he wants today to help you understand, to ask you to understand, do you know what's going to happen someday? Now, we don't know when that day is. But for the second time now in this 16th chapter of the Gospel of Luke, he is talking about eternity. Are you convinced where your eternity is going to be? So he talks about a rich man, another rich man. And there's something about this rich man in which Jesus goes into a lot of detail. Let me read to you what Jesus has to say about this rich man. There was a rich man who was dressed in purple and fine linen, and he lived in luxury every day. Had a, you know, and he and the, let me go on. And at his gate was laid a beggar named Lazarus. So at his gate, this man by the name of Lazarus sat there and he begged. So this man lived in wealth. He lived in extravagance. He lived, some translations use the word sumptuously. It talks about all that he had. A rich man, dressed in fine clothes. Now, immediately when we read those, we think, well, that's not talking about me, is it? I'm not that person. I'm not that rich man. I don't have that kind of wealth. I don't dress like royalty. I don't live in a gated community. I don't live, I don't have just scraps that fall from my table that'll feed everybody. But Jesus is taking this to an extreme to teach us. Let me give you a little bit of a math lesson this morning. I ran this by my wife, a retired math teacher, just to make sure I understood what I was talking about. There are 8 billion people, a little more than 8 billion people in this world. Did you know that? 8 billion. And if everybody gave to somebody somewhere what they made every day when they worked, and you begin to plot that, and you begin to put a little dot, what I make a day, or what you make a day, or you make a day, you know what that median daily income would be? And what I mean by that median is of the 8 billion people, there's a spot where 4 billion people make more than that and 4 billion people make less than that. Do you know what that median daily income is in the world today? Who'd want to guess? $4. A little low, but I like to guess. $7.56 a day. That means that if you make more than $7.56 a day, you're in the upper 4 billion people. If you make less, and I don't imagine anybody here today makes less than $7.56 a day, you're in the lower 4 billion people. You've got a house, you've got an air conditioning, you've got heat, you've got a refrigerator. Well, some of you do. I know some of you had to go buy one, all right? But we've got food in that refrigerator. You open up the door and you see all of the cookies and all the cake and all the soft drinks and all of that good stuff that we eat. We are rich beyond our understanding. We are rich beyond our way, any way in which we can imagine. So when Jesus tells this parable, what he wants us to know is this: what are you doing with the blessings of your life? Because if you have repented and if you are convinced that heaven is your home, then there ought to be results that where you bear fruit. You see, John the Baptist, when he was baptizing and the people came to him, he baptized them. And what did he say? He said, now it's time to go and to bear fruit in keeping with your repentance. We cannot, as born-again believers, of those who have repented, of those who say we take up our cross and follow our Lord and our Savior Jesus Christ, we cannot go on and live in this world and be unconcerned about the people that are around us, unconcerned with our family, unconcerned with our community, unconcerned about the eternity of those that we know and that we love. We have got to lift the banner high with the resources that we have by loving, by forgiving, by teaching, by sharing the greatest story ever told. We have got to let this world know that there is a day of reckoning coming. We are like the Old Testament prophet Amos said, prepare to meet your God. And we need to prepare people around us to meet the God who will judge us. And we have the resources. But we've got to love, and we've got to share, and we've got to forgive, and we've got to do what Jesus Christ taught us to do. Jesus said, he who has ears to hear, let him hear. You have ears to hear, and you have heard today. But what that hearing is about, are you going to go forth and make a difference in the lives of people regarding their eternity? So Jesus introduces us to this rich man, but he also tells us about a poor beggar, covered with sores, longing to eat what fell from the rich man's table. Even the dogs came and licked his sores. What a terrible picture, isn't it? What a terrible picture of our neighbors, of our friends, of our family. Jesus is trying to wake us up. There are people all around us today that could be described in such a way. And you say, we don't know them. This is a parable. Everything doesn't have to happen the way that Jesus explained it here. He is saying there are needs. There are people who need to be convinced of where their eternity is. And each and every one of us possess the greatest riches of all. We possess what God gave, His only begotten Son, for our salvation. We have salvation in our heart and our lives. Don't keep it within you. Don't lock yourself up in some place and be silent. Share what God has done in your life. Be convinced. Stand in a crowd and say what I said to you when I began. If there's only one of us going to that heavenly city, you're looking at that person. I want other people. There's going to be two. There's going to be three. There's going to be 50. There's going to be 100. There's going to be 1,000 because of what you and I do for the people who are around us. Now, Jesus gives this beggar an unusual name. His name is Lazarus. You know what that name Lazarus means? It means someone who is favored by God. God? Looks to me like the ones favored by you is the one who dresses in purple and fine linen and lives in luxury every day. Not the one who has sores all over him and longs to eat the scraps, the crumbs that fall from his table. But you see, Lazarus continues this teaching that Jesus has done throughout these stories and in the Gospel of Luke. It is the lame, it is the poor, it is the blind, it is the crippled who accepted that invitation to say, here am I, Lord, I will go. Here am I, Lord, I turn my life around. Here am I, Lord, I surrender unto you. Jesus is teaching us, in order to be convinced of heaven, you have got to answer the call of God upon your life. Repent, turn your life around, and begin to take up your cross and to follow him. Because there is the day of accountability in each and every one of our lives. The writer of the book of Hebrews says that people are destined to die once, but after that comes the judgment of God. God's no respecter of persons. God doesn't care who we are. We still need to hear, and we still need to repent. Now, I want you to listen to this. God doesn't care if you're Republican. Being a Republican is not going to get you to heaven. God doesn't care if you're a Democrat. Being a Democrat is not going to get you to heaven. What's going to get you to heaven is repenting and using the blessings of life that God has given you to help the people around you. I want you to listen to what I'm going to tell you. God doesn't care if you're a citizen of the United States or a citizen of Iran. What it takes to get to heaven is repentance. Remember the rich man said, send somebody back and tell my brothers what's going on here so they will repent? Because that's the only way that we are going to escape this place that we're going to talk about here in a moment. God doesn't care if you're male or female, young or old, rich or poor. What he cares about is if you surrendered your life unto him. Are you convinced that you have repented? Are you convinced that you've turned your life around? Are you convinced that you're on your way to heaven? Not because of who you are, how you vote, your opinions about whatever society matters we have today, but because you've been at the foot of the cross and you have been in an empty tomb and you have surrendered your life unto the God who raised

him just a small drizzle, a small drip of water. Jesus said, "Son, remember that in your lifetime you received good things while Lazarus received bad things? But now, rich man, he is comforted here, and rich man, you're in agony. What are you going to hear? Are you going to be one of those who are in the paradise, that you're in the heaven, that you're in the presence of God, that you are seated there around the throne of God, and you're going to be comforted, you're going to be at peace? Are you going to be one who's longing just for a drip of water to put upon your tongue? Are you going to be one that destiny is sealed and an eternity separated from God? Or is your destiny going to be sealed in the presence of God?" So you see, he goes on and he tells us there is a great gulf, a great chasm that has been set in place. And those who want to go from here to you cannot, nor can anyone cross over from there to us. When you take your last breath, your eternity is sealed. That's why today I want you to be convinced of what you are, who you are, where your eternity is going to be, that you have repented, you have turned your life around, and you are willing to follow Jesus Christ. Well, there's the twist of reversals here that just flows throughout the scriptures. Listen, the rich man said, "Then I beg you to send Lazarus to my family." You see, as this parable began, Jesus told us that this poor man sat at the lathe, that he was carried and put at this rich man's gate. And what did he do? He begged. But now in eternity, Jesus tells us the rich man who lived sumptuously, who lived in luxury, who had all these great possessions, what is he doing? He's begging for a drip of water. He's begging for somebody to go back. He is begging for relief. He is begging for something that he had the opportunity to hear and to believe and to accept while he walked upon this earth. Jesus said to him, where the rich man said, "I have five brothers." And why did he want him to send Lazarus back? So that they can warn. So they can warn. Hear that word. So that he could warn my brothers that they will not come to this place of torment. Where's your eternity? Where are you convinced that your eternity is going to be? Are you convinced that you have turned your life, that you have changed your life, that you have repented, and that you have come to understand that Jesus Christ is Savior and Lord of your life, and that you're living your life for Him? If you have, then you are convinced that heaven is your home. But if today you are here and you don't understand what this scripture is about, or you don't understand the gospel, the good news, and then you spend time, let's talk, let's pray together, and let's share what God has done for each and every one of us. And I'm going to tell you something that I want you to remember. There are people in your family. There are people that you know, that you love, that you have nursed, that you have cried with, that you have gone through the joys of life and the struggles of life, that aren't convinced of their eternity. There are people that you would give your life for. Maybe they're sitting beside you today. Maybe they're sitting at home. Maybe they're doing something else. Whatever they, your family, are doing, when was the last time that we begged God to touch and to change their life? When was the last time that you came and you fell before the true and the living God and you brought their name up in prayer and the tears rolled and the heart broke and you lifted their name because they are not convinced where their eternity is going to be? But rejoice with those that you know. Rejoice with those that you know who have repented and have a destiny in heaven. Now, I could stand here on mornings like this, and I could do what is done a lot of places in this country today. I could stand up here, and I could give you a rousing sermon on the political climate. And some of you would shout amen, and some of you would say, "I wish you wouldn't do that." I could stand up here today, and I could preach, and I could use sports heroes, and I could tell sports stories, and I could do all of those things. But I want you to know, sports or politics are not going to cause you to repent. I could stand up here this morning and I could use terms like a woke society or terms like liberal or terms like conservative, but none of those words are going to get you to heaven.
The only thing that's going to get you to heaven is you hear me say once again, you must repent. You must turn your life around. You must surrender to the truth.

true and a living God. Again, it doesn't matter how you voted. Eternity's not going to have a Democrat and a Republican section, though some of you probably would like that. But all I'm going to do is I'm going to preach Christ and Him crucified. What I'm going to do is preach the resurrection. What I'm going to do is tell you, you need to change and you need to repent and you need to surrender your life to Jesus Christ so that you can be convinced, just like I am, that heaven is my home. I'm going to tell you again, there is one spot there by the throne of God and it's mine. Is it yours? Is it yours? It doesn't matter. Our opinions about so many things that we talk about in our society today. But when was the last time you looked at your son or your daughter, your grandson, your granddaughter, your spouse, your husband, your wife, the neighbor that you love, the person that you love that you work with, and said to them, are you ready to meet your God? Are you prepared to meet your God? I'm convinced that this church would be full, and I am convinced that our community would be rejoicing. I am convinced if I and you would live our lives the way that Jesus Christ calls us to live our lives, that we would see a change, that our world would be different, that our family would be different, that our friends and our coworkers would be different. But I know that I'm convinced that I'm the one that's been called to do that. Are you? Are you? What does he tell us? What matters is you believe that Jesus died for your sins. What matters is do you believe that Jesus rose from the grave? What matters do you believe that you will stand before him someday? What matters is are you ready? Are you prepared to meet your God? Don't leave this place today without being convinced of your eternity. Let's pray together. Heavenly Father, these are moments where we search our hearts and we search our lives. Moments when you call upon us to take that step and to take that stand. Father, calls us today to have the assurance, to be convinced that we're on the path in which you have called us to walk. Speak to us now in this moment and reveal to us where our heart is, where our lives are, and that we would surrender to you. Let these who are gathered here today, if they are convinced that heaven is their home, then let them be convinced they need to take another step of faith, to not to be content where they are, but to stand up and to lead a people into the presence of Jesus Christ. Father, all of us are capable. You have loved and you will redeem and you will save any who will come by the way of the cross. Let today be that day for each and every one that is gathered here. Touch our hearts and touch our lives. And may we see in these parables that Jesus taught us who we are, that we have possessions that we can use to bring people to Jesus Christ. Touch our lives, touch our hearts today, Father, we pray in Jesus' name. Amen. As we stand and sing our hymn of invitation, our invitation today is only trust him. Hymn number 330, as we stand and sing, will you trust in him for your eternity? Hymn number 330.

him just a minute. Are you convinced? Are you convinced that Jesus is the way? Are you convinced that you must trust in him? Are you convinced that he is the only way to save you? As we prepare to sing this last verse of this song, be convinced today. Have the assurance of eternal life in his presence, in this glorious place that we call heaven. You don't have all the answers. None of us has all the answers. But it's a step. It's a beginning. So only trust him today and be convinced of where your eternity is. As we sing the last verse.

0: Thank you. You can be seated. You're going. I'll do the announcements real quick here in a second.
1: Well, and I need to make an announcement too.
0: Next Sunday at 5 o'clock, I remind you that we are going to do a back to school thing for our kids. Cover Dish would love to have you here for that. Where is Liz? Liz is going to be back here again. Thank you, because we want to give some cash prizes to our kids going getting ready to go back to school. So you've got to be here to win. You've got to be here and participate. But Liz is going to be back there with a clear backpack, and there is some money in it already. So drop another dollar or two in there on your way out so that we can encourage our students here as they prepare to go back to school. All right, Brenda's going to do one announcement. I'm going to run through the others real quick. All right, no choir practice tonight. People are sick. Tonight's message, instructions, who needs them? This is all for men. You women read them. We never do. That'll be from Psalm 78, so we encourage you to be here for that. Women's Bible study tomorrow night is at 6:30 in the fellowship hall. Come and enjoy that. Wednesday night, we're in 1 Peter chapter 2. Come and participate in that with us. What's the next one? Collecting Mount State Mission Offering. Brent, is that what you're going to talk about?
1: No.
0: Okay. All right. We've met our goal. We'd like to continue that. All stays in West Virginia. The envelopes are there, or you can give it to Brenda, whatever is easiest for you, and we'll get in the offering. And the last one is back to school event next Sunday at 5. Please come and participate in that. And then men's prayer breakfast is the Saturday, August 29th. Mount Vernon comes and shares that with us. Anything else on the announcements? Is that it? The retreat, is that what you're going to talk about?
1: Yep.
0: There we go. All right. Bingo. Thank you for being here today.
1: Wow, you did that really fast. I wouldn't have been able to come up for air that fast. But anyway, the state sponsors a retreat, but you have to go all the way to Ripley, and it's expensive, and I enjoy it. I'm on the board to help with that, but that's a lot. I'm doing a retreat next Friday evening and next Saturday at the Black Bear Cabin that Gumps owns up in Knoxville. You don't even have to go 10 minutes from Gumps' parking lot at the store to the cabin, and I've paid for everything. It's all just come and enjoy it. The schedule's in your bulletin, but I have the folders and things already put together. We're going to have fun, but we're also going to do some beach devotions. It's a beach party at a cabin. I know I'm crazy, but it's going to work. It's going to be fun. Have all kinds of stuff planned, and, of course, food. We'll eat. We'll do some crafts and some games and things. The schedule's in there. I have really easy directions how to get from the four-way in Knoxville to the cabin in about 2 minutes. So Gumps have a beautiful cabin out there that I've rented, and so your schedule's in there. If you want to come, I even have room for some people to stay overnight. There's several bedrooms, and I've got a boy already wanting to come to the women's Bible study. So that's the first one to sign up, actually. So if you want to come, let me know. It's going to be fun. It's all beach devotions and beach Bible study in the middle of fall almost. Any questions? Anything else today? It's really good to have everybody out. Pam had the little kids. That's why here she comes. Anything else? Okay, that's it.
0: Thanks for being here today. Hope you felt the power and the presence of our Lord. Father, we thank you for this time you've given us. We pray that you would plant the seed of commitment in each and every one of our lives. We pray today, Father, that we would begin to seek you, and Father, you would answer the call that we have. We are thankful that you have given us the assurance of an eternity with you, that Father calls us to change our lives, and Father calls us to repent to have that assurance. Father, bless these who have come. Bless the activities in which we'll be a part of this week. May it all be to give honor and glory unto you. Thank you for this day, Father. We pray in Jesus' name. Amen.
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1: 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Tonight, we can expect a 90% chance of showers and thunder, a half inch of rain, a low of 69, and winds up to 7 miles per hour. And then tomorrow, Monday, we'll see a 70% chance of rain, a high of 80, and winds up to 7 miles per hour. 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

Kicking off another hour of music power with the greatest hits. Got the Animals in there. We got to get out of this place. And let's go with Harry Chapin. Kind of a life lesson called The Cat's in the Cradle.

0: No doubt about it. Weekends are always more fun when you're locked in on the TOC. You never know what you're going to hear next. We had Ray Charles in there doing What I Say. And The Searchers, one of my favorite songs, Needles and Fins. 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

playing the Yardbirds on the True Oldies Channel for your love. You know, we play quite a few songs by the Beach Boys, one of my favorite American groups. And I got to tell you, one guy who was in that group was really underrated. His name was Carl Wilson. His brother Brian was known as the genius in the group. And you had Mike Love, who thought he was the greatest lead singer in the world. But really, Carl Wilson had my favorite voice of anybody in the group. Here's a song that I really liked that he sang lead on called Wild Honey.

0: 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Carl Wilson out front singing Wild Honey. And you heard it right here on the Sunday TOC.
1: 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Tonight, we can expect a 90% chance of showers and thunder, a half inch of rain, a low of 69, and winds up to 7 miles per hour. And then tomorrow, Monday, we'll see a 70% chance of rain, a high of 80, and winds up to 7 miles per hour. 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
2: 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Tonight, we can expect a 90% chance of showers and thunder, a half inch of rain, a low of 69, and winds up to 7 miles per hour. And then tomorrow, Monday, we'll see a 70% chance of rain, a high of 80, and winds up to 7 miles per hour. 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
0: Here's what happened on this day in music history. Checking out the True Oldies birthday book, the late pop singer Edie Gourmet was born on this day.
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0: And happy birthday to Madonna. By the way, she even got married on this date back in 1985 on her 27th birthday when she walked down the aisle with actor Sean Penn.
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0: On this date in 1962, the Beatles fired their drummer, Pete Best, and 2 days later, Ringo Starr played his first show with the Fab Four. In 1975, Peter Gabriel announced he was leaving the group Genesis to start a solo career. They moved their drummer up front to handle vocals. His name was Phil Collins.
4: There must be some misunderstanding.
0: But August 16th will forever be remembered around the world as the day that Elvis died. He was only 42 in 1977, and he was, and always will be, the king of rock and roll. Playing now on the TOC.

0: 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Shannon on the air, wired up and fired up. You had Carl Carlton in there doing Everlasting Love. Elvis doing Hound Dog. And coming up, we got Dusty Springfield. I got a note from Shelly. She wants to hear Eddie Rabbit Driving My Life Away. It's coming up on the True Oldies channel.
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1: 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Tonight, we can expect a 90% chance of showers and thunder, a half inch of rain, a low of 69, and winds up to 7 miles per hour. And then tomorrow, Monday, we'll see a 70% chance of rain, a high of 80, and winds up to 7 miles per hour. 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

0: Oh, yeah, you got clowns to the left and jokers on the right. 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
1: 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Tonight, we can expect a 90% chance of showers and thunder, a half inch of rain, a low of 69, and winds up to 7 miles per hour. And then tomorrow, Monday, we'll see a 70% chance of rain, a high of 80, and winds up to 7 miles per hour. 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

You got David Cassidy direct from the Partridge Family. I Think I Love You. Happy Sunday. Playing one awesome song right after another. 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

0: Now, if you go back in time and get one of those Chuck Berry greatest hits albums, they got about 15 different versions of them out there. The folks at his record label love to make money off Chuck Berry. They repackaged so many different albums. But I will tell you, he had an incredible list of songs that didn't make the top five. Some of them didn't make the top 10, but they were all played on the radio. And some of them were just incredibly good. Check it out. It's a Chuck Berry songbook.
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1: 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Tonight, we can expect a 90% chance of showers and thunder, a half inch of rain, a low of 69, and winds up to 7 miles per hour. And then tomorrow Monday, we'll see a 70% chance of rain, a high of 80, and winds up to 7 miles per hour. 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

One of those underrated girl groups from the 60s, talking about the Chiffons and Sweet Talking Guy. Shannon on the radio. Let's go with another girl group from the 60s. How about the Marvelettes and Please, Mr. Postman?

0: That is what you need on a Sunday afternoon, a Please Mr. Postman twin spin. You got the Beatles in there, and before that, the original by the Marvelettes. That about wraps it up for Shannon on a Sunday. Robbie Bridges coming up next. 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
1: 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Tonight, we can expect a 90% chance of showers and thunder, a half inch of rain, a low of 69, and winds up to 7 miles per hour. And then tomorrow, Monday, we'll see a 70% chance of rain, a high of 80, and winds up to 7 miles per hour. 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
0: Feel Good Radio plays right now.

The song that made Linda Ronstadt a star. There's different drama on the Weekend True Oldies channel. And hello, Robbie Bridges back at it, plugged in for a super Sunday across the USA with summer stuff from Mr. Eddie Cochran. Where else but the TOC?

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1: It's time to take another ride in the True Oldies Time Machine. I'm Scott, ready to flashback and replay a Top 5 hit list. Checking out the songs from August 16th, 1971. At number 5, Marvin Gaye and the second big single from the incredible album What's Going On. This one is Mercy, Mercy Me.

number four song on this day back in 71 was by James Taylor, sliding down from number one with a Carole King song called You've Got a Friend.

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It's Take Me Home, Country Roads.

0: The second most popular single on the radio back in 1971 was by Jean Knight from Louisiana. Her only hit was called Mr. Big Stuff.
1: Mr. Big Stuff, tell me, who do you think you are? 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
0: And the number one song in America on August 16, 1971 was the first ever visit to the top of the charts for the Bee Gees in America. It's a song May wrote on the same afternoon they came up with Lonely Days. They called it How Can You Mend a Broken Heart? Number one on the True Oldies Channel.

0: Motown Soul and Rock and Roll on the weekend. The Temptations Ain't Too Proud to Beg. Bee Gees ended that off the Rock and Roll Time Machine Scott put together. And the Guess Who kicked off the hour. No Time and Burton Cummings and Randy Bachman playing Las Vegas this weekend. Scott said he was trying to get out there. Coming up, we'll get on to Beatles. I got Leslie Gore and Queen, plus your requests.
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1: 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Tonight, we can expect a 90% chance of showers and thunder, a half inch of rain, a low of 69, and winds up to 7 miles per hour. And then tomorrow, Monday, we'll see a 70% chance of rain, a high of 80, and winds up to 7 miles per hour. Thanks for tuning in. 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
1: 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Tonight, we can expect a 90% chance of showers and thunder, a half inch of rain, a low of 69, and winds up to 7 miles per hour. And then tomorrow, Monday, we'll see a 70% chance of rain, a high of 80, and winds up to 7 miles per hour. 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

Having the most fun allowed on the radio. It's the Weekend True Oldies Channel, and I am Robbie Bridges. Dr. John is in the right place for the greatest hits. It's the TOC.

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0: Big shout out to Rick, who listens to us in California, Redding, California. Thanks for being a part of TOC Nation. Want to get that one on for you from the Mamas and the Papas. Ron Ed's head of that. Dr. John and the Beach Boys coming up. We'll do Survivor off the Rocky movie soundtrack. Got Herman's Hermits. And speaking of movie soundtracks, good one from Isaac Hayes. The theme from Shaft is on deck.
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1: 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Tonight, we can expect a 90% chance of showers and thunder, a half inch of rain, a low of 69, and winds up to 7 miles per hour. And then tomorrow, Monday, we'll see a 70% chance of rain, a high of 80, and winds up to 7 miles per hour. 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
1: I'm Audrey Birch, bringing you your True Oldies weather on FM 92.7. Tonight, we can expect a 90% chance of showers and thunder, a half inch of rain, a low of 69, and winds up to 7 miles per hour. And then tomorrow, Monday, we'll see a 70% chance of rain, a high of 80, and winds up to 7 miles per hour. 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

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America's True Oldies Channel, the most listened to oldies station in the nation all weekend long. Robbie Bridges, your disc jockey, getting on Neil Diamond, his first big hit. This is Cherry Cherry.

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1: August 16th.
0: Here's what happened on this day in music history. Checking out the True Oldies birthday book, the late pop singer Edie Gourmet was born on this day.
2: Blame it on the bossa nova with its magic spell.
0: And happy birthday to Madonna. By the way, she even got married on this date back in 1985 on her 27th birthday when she walked down the aisle with actor Sean Penn.
3: 1, 2, 3, 4!
0: On this date in 1962, the Beatles fired their drummer, Pete Best, and 2 days later, Ringo Starr played his first show with the Fab Four. In 1975, Peter Gabriel announced he was leaving the group Genesis to start a solo career. They moved their drummer up front to handle vocals. His name was Phil Collins.
4: There must be some misunderstanding.
0: But August 16th will forever be remembered around the world as the day that Elvis died. He was only 42 in 1977, and he was, and always will be, the king of rock and roll. Playing now on the TOC.

0: Mentioned Randy Bachman back out with Burton Cummings doing a little Guess Who tour in Vegas this weekend, a little mini residency. There he is with BTO and his other band there taking care of business on a weekend True Oldies channel. Remembering the King, Elvis Presley today off our rock and roll calendar. And to Buckingham's out of Chicago, Dennis Stefano and company kicking off the hour, Kind of a Drag. Coming up, we'll get on Margaritaville by request. We'll go to NOLA for the Dixie Cups and salute Frankie Valli and the Four Seasons.
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2: 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Tonight, we can expect a 90% chance of showers and thunder, a half inch of rain, a low of 69, and winds up to 7 miles per hour. And then tomorrow Monday, we'll see a 70% chance of rain, a high of 80, and winds up to 7 miles per hour. 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

0: 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That felt good. 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
1: 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Tonight, we can expect a 90% chance of showers and thunder, a half inch of rain, a low of 69, and winds up to 7 miles per hour. And then tomorrow, Monday, we'll see a 70% chance of rain, a high of 80, and winds up to 7 miles per hour. 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

0: Doc Pumas composition, The Drifters, and Save the Last Dance for Me on a weekend True Oldies channel. The lovely Miss Marilyn McCoo, Billy Davis Jr., Fifth Dimension, Wedding Bell Blues, Marry Me, Bill, and the number one song this day in 1966 from John Sebastian and the Lovin' Spoonful. Hot Town, Summer in the City, Sonny and Cher, a little sing-along. And speaking of dynamic duos, my buddy John Ford Coley and his pal England Ann coming up. It's the weekend True Oldies channel.
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1: 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Tonight, we can expect a 90% chance of showers and thunder, a half inch of rain, a low of 69, and winds up to 7 miles per hour. And then tomorrow, Monday, we'll see a 70% chance of rain, a high of 80, and winds up to 7 miles per hour. 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

Remembering the king of rock and roll today. We lost him 49 years ago today, August the 16th, 1977. 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
1: It's time to take another ride in the True Oldies Time Machine. I'm Scott, ready to flashback and replay a Top 5 hit list. Checking out the songs from August 16th, 1971. At number 5, Marvin Gaye and the second big single from the incredible album What's Going On. This one is Mercy, Mercy Me.

number four song on this day back in 71 was by James Taylor, sliding down from number one with a Carole King song called You've Got a Friend.

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It's Take Me Home, Country Roads.

0: The second most popular single on the radio back in 1971 was by Jean Knight from Louisiana. Her only hit was called Mr. Big Stuff.
1: Mr. Big Stuff, tell me, who do you think you are? Mr. Big Stuff, you're never gonna get my love.
0: The number one song in America on August 16, 1971 was the first ever visit to the top of the charts for the Bee Gees in America. It's a song they wrote on the same afternoon they came up with Lonely Days. They called it How Can You Mend a Broken Heart? Number one on the True Oldies Channel.

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1: 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Tonight, we can expect a 90% chance of showers and thunder, a half inch of rain, a low of 69, and winds up to 7 miles per hour. And then tomorrow, Monday, we'll see a 70% chance of rain, a high of 80, and winds up to 7 miles per hour. 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